5, GTA, Cimarron Ranch. We're back into the park. We're on our way back to where we came from. Let them know.

Gigi, whatever, to the banks. Five GGH in the banks.

0: good morning, KK5FHW. Hey, good morning, Jason. How are you doing today?
1: I'm doing fantastic. How about yourself?
0: Good. Made a cup of coffee. Thought, hey, let me go over. Really don't eat ice, but I'll get a small bag of ice when I head over there just to kind of keep a routine down, I guess.
1: Yeah, I understand my routine.
2: Fine, SKB. Good morning, Jason. Good morning, Haas.
0: KB5FFB. Good morning, Brian. I thought you'd be on the road. And go ahead, Jason.
1: I'm Brian, KJ5FHW.
2: And out late this morning, the first leg of the trip is to Tucumcari, New Mexico, so that shouldn't be too bad a drive.

0: guys go there and pick it up. I'm a little busy. KJ5, I've finished it.
1: Do there, Jason. You take it easy, my friend, and Brian. So, do you kind of have some places plotted for where you're staying on the highway?
2: Everything's already set, so that's good. The itinerary is good, but it's flexible. We've got, you know, certain things to see every day and some places to go. So. It'll be good, but not too much of a hurry. So we'll have, once we get kind of on Route 66, the thing slows down a little bit, and we have more time to see things.
1: You were a business traveling man. You said you were a Marriott member. So are you going to be staying at Marriott kind of properties, or you have some other, like, thinking Bates Motel at some point?
2: I traveled. I was mainly Marriott and Best Western, depending on the size of the city. So all of these, with the exception of the historic El Rancho in Gallup, will be Best Western properties. And the other reason is that they allow pets, and a lot of Marriott properties.

0: depends who you take him.
1: What was that? Broke up just a little bit.
0: I was just wondering, how many pets are you taking?
1: The two little dogs. Michelle would say she's taking three pets, but the two, Briny and Mr. Moe.

0: I'm wondering if she hasn't considered getting, the assisted certification for both of them. That way, one under your name, under hers, and then that way, they, as far as I know, they can't deny you that for a, like, the aid type dog.
1: Looked into it. For it to really be valid, you've got to have a medical reason for the person, and that requires a true medical doctor making a prescription type determination. So she hasn't done that yet. My daughter has one for her Yorkie, kind of an emotional support animal or something. KG5, FKG5.
0: Yep, I think that would be very doable, man. That way, I haven't, it's been, I'm trying to think, I think I've only stayed in like one or two Best Westerns, and man, that's been quite a, it's been over 40 years that I stayed at one.

0: they're all franchises, so depending on who the operator is, sometimes you get some just super nice ones like the one in Raton. Great restaurant, great facility. So you just kind of have to look around and see what you're getting. But we'll, you know, it's not too big an issue with the fur babies, because if we have to keep them in the car, the Excursion stays nice and cool. And we just plan around knowing what, you know, where we'll stop and what we'll do, and we try to include them. And there's a lot of places you can eat outside, and we do a lot of parks and stuff for lunches. And, you know, it works out.
1: Gentlemen, KC5 LTS.
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0: Good morning, Chuck. 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
1: I think, was it you I was talking about Linux? I never got an email.

0: Check, no, that would have been Jason. Jason wasn't feeling well, so he had to jump off, but he was the one that was going towards the Linux route there for, I guess, wife's computer, so that would have been Jason, but I don't think he heard that he was going to be sending an email to you, but, you know, go ahead.
1: If you could take my call, fine, go to outlook.com. You can send me an email if you

0: Orion, so I'm going to sit back for a minute. And Chuck, just so you know, I will pass that Linux information on and your email to Jason when I get back home.
1: And I figure I'd give him my phone number, so if he needs to text me or call me for questions, I'd be more happy to, you know. KC5LKS, I'm going to stop out at 7-Eleven, get me a soda.
2: Good morning, everybody. K5KH.
3: Good morning, Farrell. Good morning, Dooley. KG5FKV.
0: Heard me thinking about you, my friend, so welcome and good morning to you. I'll step back.
2: Technically, that was

0: Well, I've got this, let's see here. It is a Dell computer, pretty nice one, paid about $1,800 for it, new, and I'm just not going to use it. So I'm going to have to look up all the specs on it, and I think I'm going to put that up for sale.
1: Oh, that's a shame.

0: Yeah, it is, but you know what? The reality is I need a 14-inch MacBook Pro. I have a 16-inch, but a 14, so when I travel and I need to do on-the-road editing, it makes it a lot easier to fit into some of my smaller bags. And, you know, love my 16-inch, which is great, but that'll keep me for my home use. But for on the road, I'm definitely going to have to go with a 14-inch, but it's I need some bells and whistles, and so it's definitely not cheap.
1: Anyways, I'll jump in there real quick. I'd like to say good morning to everybody. I need to get back to doing what I was doing over here before I forget where I was at. K5KH.

0: So, Brian, what time are you you and the family heading out?
1: Be sometime after breakfast this morning. First leg, you know, isn't that bad, so we're not in a huge hurry.

I tell you, you know, it's a little frustrating. We're in war, we're out of war, we're in war, we're out of war, and man, the gas, I'll make $3.35 for a gallon of gas. Man, I just don't even know what to say.

0: notice some of the most expensive fuel is there in the Permian Basin, so I expect on our way back out of, coming back through Ruidoso and Roswell, Artesia, that area, it's going to be pretty pricey.
1: Diesel over here, I'm showing at $4.70 a gallon, and these are some of the cheaper places, so I can only imagine on the highway

Bill Chance. If you want to save some fuel, you can join the love thing. They give you a card, a number. It don't cost nothing. You get like 10 cents off a gallon.

0: present. Is that only for 18-wheelers or that's for regular vehicles, I guess, huh?
1: Walmart, HEB, Sam's, and a lot of the other places.
2: A truck driver, you download the Love app on your phone, fill it out, they give you a discount code, they scan it upon you, you get like 10 cents off.

Thanks for that that bit of information there. Appreciate that. And you too as well, Farrell. Yeah. Only problem with the grocery store cards is like if you spend $100 and you'll get 10 cents off, it's not like you can just show up and oh, it's 10 cents off. It's they're gonna get their money somehow.

0: KD5 FAB, good morning. Is that you, Jason, out there?
1: May I hop back in real quick?

we've got Dooley, we got Jason, we got Chuck, we got Brian, we got a full house this morning. So, gents, please jump on in. I'm going to take it back for a minute here and let everyone else join in the frivolity.

0: southbound. Everybody gets quiet.
1: They said,
2: how about a bad joke from KT502? Do you know why they have to, why they run Linux on the space station?
1: Guys, and we'll put something together.
2: Why they have to run Linux on the space station?
0: No, why? And I heard Brian in there too. Go ahead.
2: They open windows in space.
0: That's true.
3: Chuck, you would have gotten a kick out of, I actually spent some time talking with Neil deGrasse Jr. At F1 in Miami earlier in the year. Very nice man, extremely intelligent.
2: I'd like to meet, get his autograph. Because one of the things that my ex-father-in-law gave me, which I'm really proud of, Dr. Edward Teller wrote a book called Better Shield Than a Sword, and it's autographed by Dr. Teller. So I have that in my collection. I'm very proud of that.
3: Very cool, very cool. Hey, Jason, I kind of threw your name up there about you were, I guess it was Linux that this Brooke was wanting that on the computer, and Chuck is an aficionado expert on there on the computer system, so if you had any questions, he was there to help out. So since you're on, I'd let you guys take it away.
0: No, I'm good. I got a Linux virtual machine on the computer. I didn't want to break this computer. Well, it's actually my computer, but now I'm just trying to set up my all-star thing. So that's all I've been doing. It's just what I've been doing since I've been laid up. KJ5 at BHW.

0: So we'll let you guys pick it up there. I've just arrived at Bucky's and going to get me a couple of bags of ice and take them home and put one in the deep freeze.
1: When is your next photo shoot for the World Cup?
0: Semifinals. It's the on the 14th. Excuse me. And depending upon who's the winner of today's game, there's two games today, and so the winner of both of those will determine who's coming to AT&T Stadium.
1: Dokie. All righty. We'll see you when you get your ice. KG5 FKV for ID.

got KC body on LGS. Got up, walked out the door, and I felt like I got slapped upside my face with a heat wave. It was hot and dense this morning.

0: Yeah, Chuck, this has been fun doing this Linux. Been pretty cool, man.
1: Again, I had the radio on.

0: 5LTS. Jason, I didn't hear what you said. I had the radio on listening to the news. Come back.
1: I've been having a lot of fun doing this Linux stuff. I just needed something to do. I was stir crazy and bored. But I got it going now.

0: What version of Linux did you get hooked up?
1: I had the Debian 13. The only thing that All-Star would run on is 12 or 13.
0: Like Ubuntu, Fedora, Red Hat, OpenSUSE, Ubuntu, or Arch, Debian, etc.
1: All I know is Debian 13, D-E-I-A-N, I think it was. That's all I know. It's on a virtual machine on my Windows. Because I went through three different computers and didn't have enough storage or RAM to run everything. But I did put Ubuntu on my Surface 2, so that's pretty cool.
0: When I tell people, you know, they ask, which one's the right one for me? I said, well, the right one is the one that works for you, you know. You have different flavors, different tastes, you know, different hardware. It's whatever you like, which one you look better and works best. That's the one that's best for you.

0: Yep.
1: I understand.
2: Is for a fork of Fedora, because, you know, I can get EchoLink running on it, I can get my 3D printer working on it, printers, everything, so, you know, it fits what I need.

5FAB. Hopefully you're still out there, Ben. Sorry, I didn't mean to. Sounds like we kind of left you out there all alone there. So please join on in anytime, my friend.

0: Well, Jason and Chuck, yeah, it's just me and you, and I guess for me, for my computer needs, Windows is nothing I use at all, so I'm strictly for what I do in my kind of work. It's MacBook Pro, the graphics for editing, photography, and that is unmatched. There is every computer, laptop that comes from anywhere around the world for covering events. It is MacBook. It's kind of the standard.
1: MacBook Air M4 for my laptop. So yeah, best machine I've ever had.
2: I'm running Windows 11. I like it. I use a lot of it here at home, at work. Have my iPad that I also use. And now I have a virtual machine inside my Windows that runs Linux, which is pretty damn cool.
1: My wife, her computer last year for Christmas, first thing I did was gut it, put Windows 10 on it because, you know, we do not like Windows 11 because it's got too much bloatware and junk.
3: I-5 DJL. Sorry about that. I was driving through some idiots driving out there and just trying to pay attention there. Yeah, Windows 11 does have some bloatware, but luckily for me, I found a script that removes just about every bloatware piece of the software that Windows comes packaged with. The script I found even removes all the AI stuff they put in Windows 11. It removes Microsoft Edge, which is the worst web browser you could ever use. It removes a bunch of the unneeded stuff, unnecessary stuff. KI5, I'll have to find that. I'll have to find that script again and share it with y'all.
1: Chris Titus is the one I use when I had Windows. I think he wrote the script. Chris Titus.
3: That's probably what it was. That's probably what it was. Sounds familiar. Name rings a bell. KI5 DJL, step aside here, going into a quick trip, getting something to drink.
0: Yeah, I like my Windows 11 because it, you know, works with my work. But I guess I could put Windows 10 on a virtual machine. I could put Mac. I could put anything, which is kind of cool.

because I'm building a gaming machine, and I've got Steam running, so I run all my games on Steam on Fedora, so it really works really good.

0: Chuck, I got a gaming question there for you. The Alienware computer stuff, what is your thought on that? I know nothing about it, but I see it whenever I go into, like, if I go to Nebraska Furniture Mart or Best Buy, they show all that stuff. It's pretty expensive stuff.
1: Be one of the best gaming systems out there with the, because they're, you know, top-of-line specs for everything, but I'm not willing to pay the price. I'd rather buy an older machine and recycle it.
0: Understood. Well, I'm actually on my way back home, and my PS5, I play, it's called The Ghost of Tsushima, and it is, but I'm also, my screen is an 85-inch screen, LED, high-end TV, so I get that with the Bose surround sound, so it is quite the experience playing a game on that large screen.
1: Yeah, my monitor is a 4K, 28-inch high def, so I know what you mean. That Dell computer you have, you could put Linux on it and make it your gaming rig. A good editing software on Linux for the, video, pictures, etc. Probably not as good as Mac, but be a good gaming rig.
0: Thank you for that. Well, I'm actually, I have used that computer for maybe, I bought it, Brian. It's actually just, I had loaded up WiresX with the plan of using it, but, life has taken me a different way. I've only used that computer twice. That's how non-use I've used it, and it's just sitting closed up, so... like I said, I think I paid about $1,800 for it, but I'm gonna get all the information on it and then sell it, and I'll use the funds for that to buy my. I need a 14-inch MacBook Pro with the M5 Pro chip on it and 32 gig a terabyte of memory. That will help me when I'm on the road.
1: Yeah, my MacBook Air is the M4, 16 gigs of RAM, and a 256 drive, but I bought an external drive to go with it, so I've got plenty of storage, but best laptop I've ever had, because I got tired of the plastic crap from HP and other companies. So I figured I wanted a metal case, and I bought it. It's Unix. It's not Windows. I'm quite happy.
0: No, it's pretty much, yeah. The Airs are definitely about a grand cheaper. the MacBook Pro, man, those things are a little bit, got to have a deeper pocket. So I'm going to sell the Dell computer and whatever and apply that towards the purchase of a MacBook Pro.
1: In your situation, you need a MacBook Pro. In my situation, I use it for occasional browsing. I take it with me gaming, and if I ever go ghost hunting, I've got a computer I can edit stuff on occasionally, so, it fits my needs. And, like I was saying earlier about Linux, the computer you need is the one that fits your needs.
0: Hit it on the head. It's all personal preference. KD5, FAB variety. You had it right on the nose there, bud.
1: Some fun. Go to like Best Buy and tell them, hey, I want this laptop here, but I want Windows on. I want to put Linux on it and watch them go cross-eye.
0: That was probably like speaking Klingon to them, so I totally get it.

computer, I should have the choice of software to put on it, not what you think I want. Might be something fun to do after work. You're my best buy and just harass them.

0: have you been to Altex by any chance? They're kind of over in Addison, kind of Carrollton area.
1: Heard of them, but never been. One of the places I used to go when they were still open was Tucker Electronics over in Garland, because they had a bunch of, like Radio Shack. Too bad they're not around anymore.
0: I was surprised to find that Micro Center was still running, and I have not even been, oh man, I remember, I think it was about 95, 96 when they opened up in over in the Richardson area there off of 75, and man, that was like the big thing. Because I had just come back from 11 years living in Japan and bought an e-machine at Micro Center, so that was my first. The green E, so that was my first home computer there.
1: The way of the dinosaurs, like Compaq and Gateway.

0: Jason didn't mean to hog up the airwave here. I'll step back a second, sir. If anybody else is out there, please jump in.
1: Because I'm at the office. Y'all have a great day. KC5L10 will be clear.
0: All right, Chuck, you have a great day, buddy. Thanks for the chat and the information. Always a pleasure, so you take care.

0: Morning, this is KA5TIB. How is your Thursday going?
1: I'm good. Back to work. I took about a week off for the 4th. I took the family down to Houston for a family reunion, and then took my oldest out to the Thoreau Museum yesterday. He had a blast, so now it's back to reality, unfortunately, but had a good little breakaway.
0: Do that. Well, that sounds like a lot of fun. I hadn't been to the Thoreau Museum probably since I was in my 20s. Well, maybe a little later than that, but I think I took my kids there when they're real young, but I don't know. Don't do do much in Dallas like I should. Still to this day, I haven't done the book repository and, JFK Memorial, sad to say. I've been here most of my life.
1: It's an interesting historical site. You're probably not going to learn anything you don't already know, certainly. But it is really interesting to see the locations and everything. It's one of those things they kind of do once, and I don't think I'll ever have to really do it again unless they have some like new rotating exhibit or something that they're doing. But it is worth making it out there. I also don't end up in Dallas very often at all. I live over on the Denton side, but Thoreau Museum's good. There's a French restaurant out there that my wife and I will go to occasionally. That's really nice. So there's a couple of small stuff in Dallas, but it's really kind of in to do something and that back out. With the Stars leaving, I'll have much less of a reason to go in there. Maybe if the UFC comes back to the American Airlines Center, but other than that, with the Stars leaving and, rest of the sports teams down in Arlington and everything, I'm going to have much less of a reason to go in there. That was the only time when I was really going to Dallas nowadays anyway.
0: Yeah, Roger on that. Yeah, there's just so much construction and so much changes. I'm up here in the colony and I bought the house here probably close to 20 years ago now, and there was nothing out here. Well, I shouldn't say nothing. When I was a teenager, it was nothing. I remember we'd go out to the colony and do things we weren't supposed to do, but not anymore. But, it's a little out of control. I like to go over Fort Worth once in a while, and I hang out in Denton a little bit myself. I'm a photographer, and I take care of the Denton Turkey Trot every year. But other than that, I just, I don't go out there.
1: I grew up in Mansfield, and we've had a similar experience. We've been together for over 10 years, and even in that time, Mansfield's turned from kind of open fields and, busy, but not a ton, to absolutely chock full of stuff. And that's only in the past decade or so. And for my wife, it's often the same thing, unrecognizable from when she was growing up and going to school there. But kind of, are you doing sports photography primarily, or what's the main stuff, or just kind of whatever you can get paid for?
0: Yeah, Roger on that. The way things have changed around here, it's hardly recognizable if you've been here longer than about 10 years. Now, my photography, I own a marathon race photography company here in Dallas-Fort Worth, and we photograph most of the races, the half marathons, and that are around here. I don't do any big ones like the Dallas or Fort Worth marathons, but yeah, and I have a personal connection with the people that run the one in Denton, and so they asked me a few years ago if I'd take photos. Tongue-tied. Anyway, long story short, yeah, we photograph that and sell the pictures to the participants and that sort of thing. But now, this day and age, I don't know anybody that's supporting themselves with photography, unless you're like a corporate product photographer, but even those people, a lot of stuff's been automated, AI has taken over. It's kind of a shame. But you can't really do that with what we do because it's too fast-paced. And we have thousands and thousands and thousands of photos that we take in 2 or 3 hours. And got to get them up and sold. But it would be nice, not like the old days.
1: Amazing how fast you can fill up an SD card nowadays. You get yourself like one of the A7S Sonys and put it in the burst mode, and suddenly you're taking basically a movie's worth of stills because you're at, you know, whatever, 10, 15, 20, 30 frames a second. Suddenly you got basically a video's worth, but it is really nice. You can get the micro expression right and everything, but yeah, I think most of the folks who I know, it's kind of a, who are even doing, you know, infant photography and stuff like that, that you can still, you know, for them it's side hustle kind of stuff, or it's, you know, husband is primary breadwinner, and then this is kind of supplementary income, and it's getting a lot harder for folks who aren't doing, you know, weddings or something to keep that up. But even then, you know, it's not just photography anymore. You got to do videography, you got to do drones, you got to do all kinds of stuff.
0: Roger that. I stay away from the drones, you know, because that's a dedicated person to do that, and you don't sell those, and that's usually just for the race organizers, and we call that promo. We let someone else handle that, but yeah, I just started recording finish lines. Been writing software to snip out 10 seconds of if you come across the finish line and slap some logos and your stats on the bottom of it. Actually, it works pretty good. I had to upgrade to a Panasonic camera because none of my Nikons will record continuously for multi-hours. You know, that was really kind of tricky to find something that would do that and not overheat.
1: Hot, some of my GoPros, you gotta be a little careful about where you're mounting them, otherwise you're gonna turn them on and 2 minutes later they're turning off or throttling back for thermals. So seems like some of the newer ones may be a little bit better, but all right, so you're continuously recording the finish line. Any thoughts on doing a kind of like motion detection, take a burst during that, or just make more sense to just record in 4K or something, at, or, you know, even 1080 at the finish line continuously and chop that up?
0: Our setup is that I have another Nikon D750 that takes a photo every 1 second, and it's on a timer, and so it takes pictures as, you know, like I said, we'll start that a few minutes before the first finisher comes in. So you'll end up with, you know, what, 3,600 shots an hour or something like that. And the video is just more or less continuous. I don't even do 4K because the files get too big. But I do 60 frames per second, and even at that, it's 4 gigs about every 20 minutes. Then it switches to a new file and a new file and a new file. You know, and it just keeps that up all day. Writing to the card, but no, the problem with that is that if I were to be taking snips from that at the resolution, they would not be as good. That's why I got the secondary, so somebody can say, oh, well, here's four of me coming across with high quality, 23 megapixels, or whatever, 13, no, I think I do 13 to 16, something like that, megapixels. For that, but it gets a little out of control. We don't edit them, we don't have time. I ended up some race with 70,000-75,000 images, you know, and I have to get them online within 24 hours typically, so don't have time to mess with that. But some people like the videos, you know, they'll buy it, you know, because they're like, oh, here I come, and it's a novelty thing.
1: at me because I'm super cool. Are you using AI at all for that editing? I figured, you know, you can, now it's pretty easy to train a model on a sample size and stuff. If you have like a picture of the, you know, either detect the number or, you know, detect people's faces and stuff like that and kind of auto-sort. I don't know if you're working on that at all. It might be something worth looking at if someone's not already selling that, that it's already a product you can buy off the shelf.
0: Yeah, actually, I use Google's AI Vision. I've been doing that for a couple years. I've been revamping the whole thing. I haven't made the jump to face recognition. You know, there's not, everything costs money. So, you know, any upgrades and any more information I ask Google for, it's a little more money. But it's still fairly inexpensive. So, yeah, I send every photo to Google Vision. It OCRs it and it hands me back everything it sees in there, numbers, you know, punctuation, everything. And then I run it through my engine to just get what I need out of it, you know, because I know what the BIP numbers are, the lowest and the highest. And you know, it's just a little tricky because obviously if BIPs are partially obscured with an arm or a water bottle, I've told it, you know, if you don't have at least a 75% confidence, let it go. But it still makes mistakes. But I'll tell you what, I see a 95 to 98% accuracy on these, and it'll tag a race within, let's say I have 10,000 photos, it'll tag it within 5 minutes. We still review them just to make sure there's no goofiness there. But it's not like the old days. You'd spend 3 days typing tags all day and all night to get a race done.
1: Definitely beats it doing it manually. I've been building a bunch of AI workflows for customer support and GoToView and all kinds of stuff at work. And for us, yeah, that 95 to 98 is kind of where I get for most of our customer support classification and stuff like that, which, you know, we aim to get everything at 100%, so there's still a human manual review of everything, and we're catching the failure, so it's not something that I would let loose unsupervised, but it does help us get to customers a lot quicker, get them resolved a lot quicker, so it's been, you know, as long as you understand that that's the accuracy you're going to get, and it's not going to be 100%, you can build workflows around it, that, and you're still really, really beneficial. But similar thing for us as well is cost. You know, you're doing image processing, which is, you know, token expensive. We're doing, we have images in line for the customer support tickets. Someone took a screenshot of something and they're like, hey, what's going on here? And then we've got to, you know, parse that image to see, okay, what are they indicating? You know, what customer is it? Whatever. So similar thing, keeping a really close eye on kind of day-to-day support costs. But yeah, I'm processing a couple thousand support tickets a day for under $10 on Sonnet with kind of the custom code we wrote, so keeping the cost under control, but you do have to be very cognizant of it.
0: Yeah, Roger, this is Kilo Alpha 5, Tango, India Bravo for ID. Yeah, you know, I've been watching all the scuttle, the tokens, and the charges, and, you know, people not paying attention and having their keys get leaked and go to bed and suddenly realize the next day you have a $5,000 charge on your Google account, cloud account. So yeah, I stay away from the traditional, I guess you call it traditional AI stuff right now. Just, you know, I use, like I said, Google's API for the OCR, which, you know, on the back end of those guys, you know, I'm sure they got it hooked in at some point to maybe Gemini, I don't know, but it's fine, you know, and what we're doing is it's a race, it's a running race. We're not talking about reading medical records here, you know, and if there's a few photos in there where they're not you because the BIP is not yours, whatever, you know, and but so it's all right. Our deal is just get it out, get it fast, try to get them excited or keep them excited and make a couple bucks, but yeah, sounds like you're knee deep though into the land of LLMs.
1: Yeah, I've been working, you know, whatever we call a Linux sysadmin for about 15 years now. So first it was Linux sysadmin, then it was DevOps, and then it was site reliability engineering, and now we invent platform engineering, and now we do whatever. And at various points there, I've worn the CISO hat, I've worn the head of IT hat, kind of a bunch of different ones. Now I'm just sort of saying, architect is the official job title, like architect of some sort. Just building systems to solve business problems, and a lot of those being AI assisted now. So I have a whole internal kind of code review tool. We've done tons of stuff around documentation. We did the support project now. I have a few others internally around kind of product and product development, but also the actual product and go-to-market sales and stuff, and actually synthesizing that into what customers want. So I've been using it for a ton of different use cases. I think folks, they hear that and they make the presumption, like, oh, you love it, you think it's great, you think it's perfect, whatever, and it's far from that. I have a very good understanding of where the sharp edges are, and what it's good at and what it's not good at, and I think that's the way to be the most effective, is to not just take these things at face value, but actually test it out, learn exactly how they work, why they work the way that they do, and understand where they don't work. And if you do that, you can get really good results out of them. That'll be the business case, but I think it's just being kind of shoved in places without a, there's not an outcome, there's not a business outcome people are working towards. They just kind of shove it at a problem and assume that the robot will fix it. And you need much more understanding of how these systems work and technical familiarity.
0: Yeah, Roger, on that, you cut off, but I think you're probably about done. It's my buddy who's one of our dev guys that I contract, and he comes and does some stuff for us, and he comes every Friday, and we always end up talking about AI and the state of the situation, and he's really worried. He is a standard developer, C#, .NET, all that stuff. And, the company he's working for is forcing them to use, Cursor and all this other stuff and vibe coding and he's like, great. He says, I don't know how long I'm actually going to have a job, because he's generally been a contractor. And I won't say where he works, but it's a pretty big company that has stores all over the place. But, and you're right, you can't just say, hey, this is broke, fix it, without some context and without some oversight. I use Gemini a lot. I pay for that just for helping me on the JavaScript and all the web stuff that I'm doing right now, revamping my site. But, I see it go off the rails, and I tend to detect in my brain that it's starting to go off the rails. And it's funny because it'll say an ambiguous statement like, oh, sometimes there's a problem with blah, blah, blah, blah, blah, and you go, wait a minute. And that's usually when I realize that it's just not telling me it doesn't know. And it really should just say, I don't know.
1: I have my custom prompts in a few different places. It's like, don't guess. Don't just try and make it work. Tell me what the problem is, and we'll work on it together. Really got to treat it as like how I treat a junior engineer, where they'll start trying to solve every problem and never come back to me with, I don't know. And I'm like, just tell me you don't know. I prefer that than you try and make something up. But, yeah, I'm rolling into the office. I'm probably getting to the edge of my transmit range. So Kilo Alpha 1, Papa India Delta, going clear. But thank you very much for the chat this morning. I appreciate it. This is a lot of fun.
0: Very good, yes, I enjoyed it as well. It's a bunch of gobbledygook sometimes, but hey, kind of helps with the drive. So I'll say 73, see you, and we'll catch you on the flip side. Kilo Alpha 5, Tango, Novato.

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1: Let's try it again. 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Scott, can you help me with something?
0: I can give you my attempt at helping, and it's Kilo Golf 5 Romeo Juliet Romeo. What's up?
1: I should take a hearing class. KG5RGR, I'm sorry. Can you meet me over on 146520?
0: Sure can. Where are we going to try and make Simplex contact from?
1: Just need to test. I'd like to know if they've cleared that problem.
0: Asking is how far away from where I'm at are you, depending on how much power I'm going to need to use.
1: Louisville. I heard you at 9 the other day, so I'm in Louisville. Does that help?
0: It does. Okay, so I'll jump up the power here a little bit, and I'll meet you over on the 5-2. USY, KG5RGR.
1: Success, QSY.

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1: WE5TR, how you doing, sir? I haven't talked to you in an age or so.
0: 3 years while I was at my job. Do you feel like doing a tutorial helping me fix my flex? I have just updated 3 years worth of flex on WSJTX, and I now have WSGX when I transmit, filling the whole transmit band, and I can't solve it.
1: You're running the 4.0 software? Yeah, that clip, Todd. So I think you moved up to the 4.0 software?
0: Version number, yeah, 4.2.20.
1: See, I don't run WSJTX on my Flex. That's the only problem I would have. Who do I know that's running 4 and does Flex? Give me a couple seconds here to double check.
0: Copy that. Standing by, WE5TR.

0: I'm posting in the DFW Metroplex group to see who's running with 4 Series software.
1: Thank you, sir. Fair enough. I could actually post in Signal, too, I suppose.
0: That's what I just did. I was going to say, I don't know all of the guys that have switched over to it. I know PTB has moved over to the Ether SDR, but I still think he's running 3 Series firmware. I'm running 3 Series firmware, but there again, I don't use WSJTX on it. But I know Paul does it quite a bit.
1: I don't think I have been in that channel on Signal for 3 or 4 years either, so I've got it open now, and I see Paul's comment in there. I'll read on what Aether SDR is. I've been out of it, literally, within that job. I was out of it for 3 years.
0: Hey, you've been busy. That's okay. You being busy doing what you're doing well in that job, that's a good thing. No, hold a second. Let's see. PTB says, done in support menu.

0: skip that. He's talking about some other message I put in there earlier today. Paul would probably be one that I would suggest that you chat with on it, because he does a lot of the digital modes, including he did the X.25 stuff recently, so he's very involved with the digital stuff. That would be my recommendation, Todd.
1: Reach out to him on Signal. Thank you, Scott. WE5TR.
0: Who's my friend? Good to hear you in there, and hopefully we hear you back on the bands a lot more frequently. KG5RJR.

0: P5RGR. Success. Hello, here's Jerry, by the way, Golf Echo from the Oro Mill Yankee.
1: Good to hear you, man.
0: The APRS settings looks like it's number six in that sequence, and it is on mute. I'm almost scared to turn it off, but I will try it.
1: I try unmuting that, and then set up your smart beaconing. I cannot remember what I set for in smart beaconing, but I had it set up with smart beaconing, and then there was a speed setting that I was recommended to put in there, as well as then a certain number of degree turns that was recommended to be put in there as well.
0: You're getting a little bit above me, so I'm not familiar with that part of it. So we'll have to dig through the whole sequence and see if I turn it back on, if we have that same issue. And I sure appreciate you coming back and giving me all this, this information, and we'll play with it a little bit and see how far we go.
1: The smart beacon's nice, especially when it's installed on mobile, because you don't have to have it go off just at an interval, where, you know, like 30, 60, 90 seconds, or even 120 or on up. Smart beaconing knows to beacon when you make a severe change in direction. I will say the only issue I ever had with smart beaconing is the length of time that it takes to send a packet. Sometimes if you're in a conversation already on the other channel, when that beacon goes off, it's you get to sit there with a pause and you don't hear the other person as the beacon's going off.
0: Roger. Not actually mobile, just have the mobile in the house as a base. And that, like I said, it's a 500 in the truck in my Colorado as a mobile. So it is, I'm using this primarily as a base station with a NR700, our Diamond NR700 antenna sitting out on the porch. And we're doing pretty good with it sometime, most of the time. So I guess we're hitting the Louisville voter. But anyway, let me do a few things and see if I can get in trouble.
1: That's part of the fun of this is experimentation. Yeah, somebody may grumble at this because we made a mistake, but, well, hey, we're learning, right? We're not professionals. We're amateurs.
0: Roger that, sir. Now, I've only been in it since 83, but I got out for 20 years now. I'm back in using FM, so, you know, UHF, VHF. So, but anyway, still got the desire or got the bug again. But we'll tamper with this thing and see what happens. I appreciate your help there, sir. I'll say 73s for the time being and catch you a bit down the line.
1: Jerry, great to make your acquaintance. My name is Scott. And, you will find me sometimes on Sundays over on Digitally Speaking. I'm one of the hosts over there now. Used to be on there a lot more, but, yeah, we've got a lot of guys that have really stepped up over there and are willing to lead and help out on that. So I don't have to do this often, which is really a good thing for everybody. KG5RGR.
0: Roger. Well, I was just thinking this with this device. I thought I had it configured correctly, and if I turn it back on and I find out that it's throwing a signal on 520 again, have you heard any issues with the 400 doing that?
1: Our actual frequencies for APRS here in the metro. I was going to say, what frequency did you have set for your primary APRS channel?
0: 4390.
1: Second. I'm going to pull up the car ice plan and double check and see what mine are set. Because I've got a primary, a secondary. We use secondary quite a bit during the Skywarn activations. That way we don't have to mess with the local traffic. And then there's a third one that Andrew set up that actually will support 9600.
0: But I was just asking, have you heard any issues like that with the 400 interfering with 520?
1: The only person I can say there is one individual in the area that was interfering for quite some time, but and I won't disclose who it was, but it was operator error.
0: Was it me?
1: It was not you. It was somebody that I know really, really well.
0: Okay, Roger. Okay, fine. I'll catch you in a bit. The success will be clear with KG5RGR. I'll get it right.
1: Remember it this way. It's Kilo Golf 5 Radio Japan Radio. Now, if you talk to Todd, the other person I was talking to a few minutes ago, he'll say, no, it's Raffles, just Raffles.
0: To be Kilo Alpha 6 Papa Juliet Oscar when I started out, and I went up to a vanity call to this thing. Now it's my initials. So sometimes it's a tongue twister too, I guess.
1: That's why I don't upgrade mine, because I'm an extra. But, you know, I got used to it. I just have not wanted to change it, and I'm not into CW, so getting shorter CW-related call does me no good, and in fact takes away from somebody else that might need one. So I just kind of stuck with it. I got all the hats and shirts and cups, and yeah, it just kind of makes sense.
0: Well, I am a coat. I was 17 words a minute I used to do, but you know, you stay away from this thing for 20 years, then you got to start over.
1: In fact, I can honestly say it's changed in the 10 years since I got started. So, yeah, I'm working on year number 9. I have to do renewal this year. But, yeah, it is evolving and changing all the time. And that's actually kind of cool, KG5RGR.
0: I think that's good, too, myself. So, like I said, I haven't been fully into it other than the UHF, VHF side. And primarily got these two radios for the weather thing, you know, the weather net. But I see myself getting a little more interested, so I didn't want to be causing a problem on any of the frequencies either, even, you know, you're sitting here doing your own thing and not knowing you may be causing the problem. So anyway, thank you for all the information today. We'll check into that thing and we'll turn it on and see if it starts any trouble.
1: Do that. Roger that. All right. We will chat with you a little later down the line. KG5RJR.

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1: You reminded me about the raffles, just raffled on a curve. Yes, I am here, W5TR.
0: Hold Ken Mitchell, KD2KW. He is running the latest firmware as well as WSJTX 3.0 with no issues.
1: And I just solved the problem here after playing with Aether SDR for a little bit. I did not have DAX enabled in my side panel because I had to reset my factory reset my software.

0: if I remember right, somebody was saying that you had to reset all the profiles and redo all the DAC stuff. I know with the Aether SDR, you have to install a secondary DAC system for it.
1: I'd rather, for now, stay on Flexus software. I'll play with Aether SDR, though, because it looks like I could use that from the ranch to use my Flex here in the city until I get the one at the ranch set up, the V5TR.
0: Slap the Aether SDR on, like, a little lower power laptop or something like that, because I will tell you, its ability and its capabilities of running, all of the freeze-ups, lock-ups, or anything we ever had with the standard smart SDR is, we are not seeing any of that, and the development cycle on fixing the errors is just absolutely mind-boggling how fast they move through that stuff.
1: 10 to it, it's open source, so you too could be helping fix the bugs.
0: And I did on the 6700, he only had four slices, so I did some reports and some beta tests, and you know, PCB has been doing a bunch of digital processes and stuff on it. So, yeah, you're reporting it direct to the AI. The AI pitches what it says needs to be done to implement it, and then the development team then looks at that and approves it, denies it, modifies it. It's kind of mind-boggling how fast they can pivot.
1: Those are good things, sir. Those are good things.
0: You know, anything that you're in a development cycle, open source like that, that you can pivot quickly because you've discovered a bug. You know, my bug was that they could only produce four slices at a time on a 6700, and yeah, you know how many that'll do, and now it does.
1: Awesome. Yeah, I've been struggling today just to get everything updated and get it working on one slice, so I am immobilized at the moment, so I can't go in the backyard and check coaxes, so I'm checking coax by transmitting.
0: Immobile? What are you immobile for?
1: I got on a horse, and I forgot how quickly the horse turns, and I turned the horse, and I caused it to get its foot stuck, so it got scared, and it threw me off.
0: Dude, that's nuts. I don't ride, and I grew up around horses, but I've been thrown far too many times, so I'm feeling for you. I saw pictures of you out there. You weren't butting heads with one of those longhorns, but, yeah, your face and your head was a lot closer than I'd ever get to one.
1: Get the longhorn for temperament, Scott, so if they're not friendly, then I'll stay, and I can get up and pet four or five of them, and the biggest bull, I can't pet him, but he's also not mean. I can stand within 3 feet of him. He came and bumped my bottom with his horn the other day because I wasn't feeding him fast enough. It was kind of funny.
0: Oh, man. Yeah. That's life living on the farm. So you're here at the house now as opposed to back out at the ranch?
1: YL is babysitting WG1GEM's youngest, or only child, our youngest grandson, being babysitted by my wife.
0: The opportunity to see that one now, just a little bit after they got him. And, isn't it kind of nice? You get to spoil them, play with them, and then you get to send them home.
1: Monday morning, our middle child surprised me by showing up at the rural place with two of my grandsons. So it was great. I got to spoil them. Unfortunately, that was the day I got thrown off the horse, so I couldn't take them for rides, so they were kind of sad. But otherwise, yeah, it was great having them up there.
0: A couple of her videos of you teaching, I don't remember which one of the boys it was, to work on electricity. Mentioned to Connor the next time I saw him, said, did he start you that young? And he's going, yeah, he did. I'm kind of like, wow. That's one of the items that I don't do is a lot of electricity.
1: I teach my grandkids how to do it. I turn off the breaker. I've even started to turn off the breaker when I do it myself versus when I was younger. I didn't used to turn off the breaker.
0: See, that's Heidi. She doesn't turn off the breaker. She learned to do it live, and there have been a few sparks. That's the best way to say it. But, yeah, most of the time she'll turn off the breaker if she's doing anything. But, yeah, putting in a light socket or switch or something like that. No, most of the time she leaves that hot.
1: Well, my son's first words were, Mommy, I saw blue sparks, because I was working live teaching him how to swap out sockets. Yeah, he was hanging ceiling fans at about 6 or 7. He were wiring them. I hung it. He wired it. And outlets at 7. And the only reason I changed to turn off breakers is because I got bad handshakes now.
0: Yeah, my hands are not shaking bad yet, but every once in a while I find when I get a little on the more tired side, my hands tremor. I should stay off ladders, but I've not torn off the ladders yet. I've been told by the doctor more than once, your balance is not good enough for ladders anymore, dude. You need to stay off. But, yeah, if I don't go up, nobody else is going to.
1: Copy that. Hey, I just got FTA to make a contact. I'm working again on a smart FDR. I was tower climbing with W5GM when he took down that big tower near Lake Grapevine. I came down and I had to come down early because my hand had locked up. So I climbed all the way down one-handed. And the doctor said, well, that's called arthritis, son. So the only tower I climb now is the one at the rural place.
0: When you start looking at one of those inward collapsing ones like Laird has at the local house, and it also then lays over on the side, those you don't have to climb. You just bring it close enough to the ground. Of course, I kind of think I like the idea of one of those phasers. But yeah, I'm not putting a hex beam up on one of those. There's no way to get that turned right to be able to go up and down a hazer.
1: What I need to do is set up my HF equipment at the rural place now that I hopefully will be able to do so.
0: I was going to say, your neighbor up there sounds like he's got quite the antenna farm started. I heard that most of his stuff is up and running. I didn't hear whether he got to play with any of it during the last 13 colonies round. But, yeah, it sounds to me like you guys got some real nice area out there for radio.
1: I believe when I finally get my stuff set up, there will be exactly 2 active hams in that grid square.
0: I think that there's APRS gateway that's up out there now, as well as... Oh, it's an I-gate, I think, as well.
1: Back to the conversation about being off ham radio for 4 years or 3 years or whatever it was. I have no radios in any of my vehicles right now. So first I'd have to get a radio in a vehicle and then get on APRS for the first time.
0: I think somebody that you and I both know probably would just simply say, hey, I need a radio in the car. He probably would install it.
1: If you're talking about my son, he is short on time as well now, too.
0: I was thinking of him, but I did notice that he is a little busier these days, not only with the kid, but with work, and he showed me the badges and some radios that he was packing around the other day. So, it does look like he is starting to get busy.
1: Now it's a good thing, Scott.
0: The way it's supposed to work. Now we hear, I think Heidi hears a couple times a week from Madison via text. But yeah, with her job up there in the, it's in between Omaha and between Lincoln in Nebraska. She's working lots of hours for the federal government up there.
1: Forgot that's where she was. I have an aunt and several cousins in the Hastings, Omaha area if you ever need an emergency assist.
0: Much appreciated. That's good to know. Yeah, it starts with an F, and I can't say the rest of the name because I've got old timers going on, and it's just not coming out of my brain. Anyways, the town is right in between Omaha and Lincoln, and they moved her to a chicken plant there after the beef plant that she initially went up. They got themselves shut down, so the federal government packed her up and moved her on to the next location. But, yeah, she just made her step from entry to a GS-9 position just this last week, if I remember right.
1: That's great, Scott. It's always good to hear the little ones, quote, doing well. We actually paid for USDA grading on beef we're selling, USDA inspection on the beef we're selling, and it's good.
0: One of these days we're going to come out and get some. I want some, but, yeah, it's not worked out into the budget yet. Unfortunately, we're having to replace two plenums on the AC system, trying to get some concrete done in the backyard, and now it looks like we're going to have to redo the pergola. One of the corners is not happy, and I got a bunch of antennas on that thing, so before it becomes a problem, we're going to address the problem.
1: When you mentioned the pergola, I was going to comment, isn't that the antenna pergola?
0: Yes, it is. And in fact, probably what I'm going to do is I'm going to take the pergola portion down and leave the 4x4 post up for the main HF and let it do its thing. Then start building out the concrete pad for the replacement on the other sides. And then ultimately, I'm trying to do it so the hex is only down for just a short period of time. But, no matter what I do, it's going to have to come down.
1: Sad, sad day, Scott.
0: An opportunity to redesign the how it attaches to that, because the one thing that I think I have the biggest issue with and I don't like is there's no way to tilt it over. So this time, design something that will tilt over on that thing.
1: I know. See, you find the good and the bad.
0: Coleman installed a neat little device up on Bentley's roof. There's a nice little tilt base, and then the upper section where the thrust bearing goes in locks in, and I may have to have one of those built because it looked really cool. And the only issue I'd have is if it gets close enough to the ground, you would be dealing with the spars. But I mean, you're going to deal with that anyway. So service, yeah, I can climb up the ladder to be able to service that. That wouldn't be too difficult. And the mast, yeah, I mean, that would be, allow me to use the full 50 foot still.
1: Remember how old you are compared to me, but at this point, designing for service that's real easy is a good thing.
0: I'm 62 this year, and I can say that the neuropathy has gotten my motor nerves in my legs and the periphery nerves in the legs. So as long as I just take it slow and make sure I'm aware of where I'm at, what I'm doing, and if I get feeling dizzy at all or unstable, that, yeah, it's time to get off the ladder, I'm usually pretty good. I don't do it alone. Usually have somebody watching me when I do it.
1: I copy that. So the update is I've been able to tune up my flagpole on 6 through 20. So that would say that nothing has eaten it in the last 3 years in use.
0: That's important, you know, being able to, and that antenna, I remember when you put that in, it actually did fairly well, didn't it?
1: I think the Hustler that I had at our old house always did better, but yes.
0: Given any thought what you're going to put up at the ranch, is it going to be a big beam or what you're putting up out there?
1: No, I have not yet decided. Before we built the house, I put a PVC pipe in the ground that goes out to a spot where we'll be able to have a tower away from the house. You know, I've got a tower at the house, a tower at the barn, and I did the advanced drop the PVC in the ground to be able to do the other one. So kind of have my choice out there. That will end up being in the horse pasture, so I just have to make sure it's protected.

0: them again on that? I didn't follow you.
1: I was saying, I wonder if it might not just be cheaper to contact the neighbor and drop some hard line between the two houses and use his while he's not using his.
0: That neighbor, I think, is 6 miles away down County Road, so it would be rather expensive probably.
1: Not know that it was 6 miles away, but yeah, that would be a long drop. Imagine the amount of coax as well as, no, that would be way too much. So yeah, your own tire makes a lot of sense.
0: I'm asking the GMAPS company's cipher former. Yeah, 6.6 miles on the roads, and you'd have to go down the roads because going through the properties in between there, which, you know, he's literally directly south of me, so crow flies distance is not going to be that much different, and I'm going to get it to you in a second. Crow flies is 5.8, so 5.8 or whatever I said the first time, that's how much straight south of me he is.
1: See, I remember the day and age living that far away from a neighbor. That was actually kind of nice. It's a nice feeling. But, yeah, it's also, I don't know, it's been more convenient to be in town for us. I know Heidi has really missed being out in the country, and I can't say we won't do it again because, yeah, kind of feel the itch.
0: Neighbor's closer than the 6 mile person, but yes, he's the nearest ham. And we come back in here for medical still and for family and grandkids.
1: Yeah, that medical part's the only part that I remember folks having to make an awful lot of runs back to town. The older they got, so. I'm glad we got Mom sold out, and she lives out in the country in Yukon, so, yeah, it's still a trek from where she lives out there, into the doctor, but, yeah, it's better than where she was in Washington.
0: I can imagine that. There's a guy who's buying, he bought a half Prangus, he's coming back for a whole Wagyu. It was in the process of moving from Colorado, Denver area to rural Washington.
1: Eastern Washington, you can still get land pretty cheap up there, but the taxes just eat you alive. And, I mean, most of the mentality over there is pretty close to what you see here in North Texas, except for the ones that have moved in there from over around Seattle. Usually those are trying to escape the Californians and realizing that they're also part of the problem. So, yeah, no thanks. I go back to the hometown. A lot's changed because of their drug-related issues up there and just some of the influx of the outsiders. It's not the place it used to be.
0: Up my iPhone and tried to key up to respond to you. It depends who's moving where. So I cannot tune 30, 40, and 80 anymore, so something has changed outside, but it could be the neighbor building or putting up patio furniture, which I know they did while I was gone.
1: That thing tuned kind of like the BTVs do, where it was dependent on the lower bands. Or was it more dependent on the counterpoise?
0: Flagpole has no ground plane at all. It's I forget how it was set up.

0: six years since I installed it. But, so the flagpole, it's the interesting flagpole, because remember the HOA wouldn't let me put one above a certain height, and so I was compromised from the beginning with the flagpole and then compromised on height. And I believe I could get 40 crippled previously. It's just the neighbor dropped in, I think there's a pool, yeah, I can see out the window, two pool umbrellas and a bunch of pool equipment by their spa now.
1: Just go full amp a few times. They'll feel the vibrations and leave, right? I'm kidding, man. Nah, you don't want to do that. Don't radiate him. See, I don't remember. I know that you had some issues with trying to get that thing, that monster tuned when you first put it up. But for the life of me, I do not remember what all you guys did.
0: Bigger issues were the HOA. That's why we have the other place.
1: That's always the best answer, then, is get the flex set up out there, get the antenna set up out there, and remote in to the ranch. Then you don't have to worry. Then you do, but still. That would seem to like the best idea.
0: As the Germans would say, Scott, get out. Hey, I just realized what time it is. I need to go get myself lunch.
1: It was good talking to you. I haven't heard from you in ages. And, keep in touch. This is KG5RGR.
0: This is Whiskey Echo 5 Tango Romeo. And, Scott, nice to talk to you.
2: Scott, before you run, WG6S.
1: What's up?
2: Got APRS running. I didn't turn the modem back, the mute off until I looked at the setup again, went through all the features of that. Now, so I was just wondering if 46520, if you hear it.
1: Just a second. I'll roll over there.
2: Appreciate it.

0: 5RGR. Jerry, did you make it over to the 5C?
1: Go there. I was wondering if you were hearing it. I'm more concerned about everybody outside there than myself. Sorry I didn't meet you there.
0: I didn't hear you. I slipped over there and threw a call out. Hey, I've got an appointment coming up here, as well as the wife is asking me whether I want to roll and go pick up some stuff up here real quick. So I need to address both of those. But, yeah, if I'm around, I'll be more than happy to help. If not, just throw a message out. I'm certain everybody would be happy to help you over there. KG5RR, I'm going to be here for now.
1: Appreciate the help. How about it with your what's name? Good luck. Great talking to you. Appreciate all the help. KG5RGR, WG success.

0: This is WE5TR, were you looking for me?
1: My call out there, see who was out there. KC5LCS, Denton.
0: Copy that. I was in the kitchen getting lunch and heard somebody call.
1: Today.

0: Kilo India 5, Golf Charlie Kilo. Does anybody got a copy?
1: Golf Charlie Kilo. I'm doing you 5, November, November, we've got you in the middle.
0: KI5GCK, what's your location back to you?
1: Oh, southbound 35, somewhere a little bit south of Gainesville, coming up on Denton.
0: And what's your call sign?
1: Kilo India 5, November, Oscar November, N-O-N, a little bit of an anagram there for you.
0: General license?
1: Yes, sir. I haven't bothered to upgrade it to extra yet. I should, but I haven't gotten around to it.
0: Hands are pretty bad right now. I mean, you can still talk on there, but 10 meters is pretty much dead, and so is 12 meters.
1: You know, I don't get on the HF enough. I should. I just don't have the antennas up for it, and I don't have the people to talk to. I tend to just hang around on a lot of the digital modes, the VHF, and I do a lot of 220. I like 220 a lot. That's kind of my play, man.
0: HF, there's a lot of people on HF. I talk to people in Costa Rica, Puerto Rico, all over the U.S. You'd be surprised how many people are on HF.
1: Well, there's lots to talk to, that's for sure. Just all my buddies are hanging out on the repeaters anyway, so I tend to catch them there. Or, you know, it's always fun to talk on HF. I did some during field day because, you know, you got to. I don't have the time to sit at home and do the radio as much as I used to anymore, which kind of sucks.
0: Well, I'm retired, so I got plenty of time now.
1: Oh, I look forward to it. I do radio commercial for the day job, and then I do ham at the desk, and any chance I get, and it seems like I'm always working on a repeater or something like that.
0: Okay, so you're pretty busy.
1: Oh, well, you know, you got to stay busy to stay young or something like that. I forget what they say. It feels like it's wearing me out, that's for sure.
0: Well, hey, it was nice talking to you and making the contact with you. I'm going to go 73s and I'm going to get back on HF and see how many contacts I can get. So, 73s.
1: 73s, good luck, sir. May the bands be in your favor from KI5 and ON, Dome Bubble.

0: is Hilo, India 5, Victor Uniform Zulu. Good afternoon, everyone. Welcome to the Young Ham's Net. Wow, 100 degrees. Not a cool day today, but not too bad nonetheless. Alrighty, before we kick things off, I'd like to see if I got my other net control. Kilo India 5, Romeo, Sierra, Victor, Sam is with us today.
1: This is Kilo India 5, Romeo, Sierra, Victor.
0: Sam, how are you doing this sunny and blazingly hot afternoon?
1: Pretty good. How are you doing?
0: I'm off work for the weekend, so couldn't be doing any better. Doing quite well. Thanks for asking. Not too bad. But anyway, Sam, I'll get back to you in just a second here. Alrighty. Well, you know how we like to do things here. Who'd like to be the first one to check in? Got a good topic today, so I think you're going to want to go ahead and get in at the beginning. Who'd like to come? Come with your call sign, phonetically, followed by your name.
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0: Hello, India 5, Romeo, Sierra X-ray, David. How are you doing? Excuse me. How are you doing today, sir?
3: Pretty well, air-conditioned shop, and then getting home to the heat. So I'm looking at my pool, and it's looking very inviting. KF5RSX, back to you.
0: Roger that, for sure. Yeah, good day for the pool, definitely. But anyway, for our net topic today, we are wondering, what is a ham radio-related purchase that you've made simply just because the deal was too good to pass up? That's our topic of the day, and I'll throw that back over to you.
3: Okay, I guess it'd be first, so I gotta think of it. But when we first got our licenses, there was a ICOM 7300, Cush Craft R9, all the cables, the power supply, basically everything for the price of a brand new 7300. So, to me that was too good to be true, and I sent the wife down to San Antonio because it was going to be a Christmas gift surprise while me and Sam were on a camp out. So she had to drive down to San Antonio and somehow get all that stuff in her car and hide it until Christmas. So that was my too good to be true. KF5RSX, back to you.
0: That's awesome. Yeah, wow, that's a really good deal. And I know y'all have really enjoyed that radio, and I'm glad it's that y'all were able to find that deal and everything. That's awesome. Yeah, I can't believe you got that for that price. Wow. That'd be hard to beat for sure. But anyway, well, you got anything else for us before I let you go?
3: Appreciate y'all being here every Thursday, and y'all do a great job with the net, and I'll pass it back to you. This is KF5RSX, back to net control.
0: Eddie, thank you so much, and 73U. Alrighty, this is KI5VZ. I'm going to pass it back over to Sam.
4: For that, Zach, this is Kilo India 5, Romeo, Sierra Victor. I'm going to go ahead and ask you the net topic.
0: Well, there's been a couple. I think one I'm going to go with would be at the last Dakara Club auction. I picked up, I think a signal generator and maybe it wasn't a signal generator. I don't remember. It was a big box of stuff. But an auto tuner and some other piece of equipment that name escapes my head. And sounding really stupid right now, but anyway. And the old battery system for the 9-2, and I think I picked that up for like $5 or $10, and yeah, it was some neat stuff. Most of which has, you know, added to the clutter in the shack. But, you know, that's kind of how it goes whenever you go to an auction or a ham fest. You always find something to, you know, bring back as a prisoner for the ham shack there. I feel like that's kind of how it goes. Back to you.
4: Absolutely how it goes. Yeah, I totally 110% get you there. Yeah, it kind of stole the words right out of my mouth there. I don't even know what I was going to say to that. Cap adversity.
0: Yep, well, I will throw it over to you, Sam, if you want to call for some more check-ins.
4: This is Kilo India 5, Romeo Sir Victor. I'm going to go ahead and throw it out there. Any station, anywhere, wishing to check in. Come down to your call.
5: Julian 5, November Golf Juliet. Kilo Julian 5, November Golf Juliet. James.
4: Julian 5, November Golf Juliet. You sure are excited to get in. Come on in here. How you doing today? And, What's something that you've got just because the deal was too good to pass up?
5: That's a hard one. What do I think about? I think it wasn't the deal wasn't too good to pass up, but it was the deal was at the right price, and it was what I wanted and what I'm going to use, and it was actually what's coming on Saturday, excuse me, and that's my FT991A Yaesu all-mode radio that I'm really looking forward to getting, and hopefully getting my general pretty soon. So, yeah, and it was only it's a $1,400 radio, and it was only $800. I only paid $850 plus tax and shipping.
4: Good deal. I look forward to hearing you on the air with Stroke AG appended to your call. Well, look forward to hearing you more. So I have to ask James. With that 991, what antenna are you planning on running with it?
5: I actually have the antenna ready. I bought a InFit Halfwave antenna. It's a 65-foot InFit Halfwave that I actually plugged, not yesterday, but the day before that, into my SDR, and I could hear some amateur radio stuff, CB stuff, some broadcast station, so it seems to work pretty good. I'll have to plug into an SWR meter here soon to see what the SWR is like. But yeah, so right now InFit Halfwave, and then hopefully in the future I'll be getting a vertical for field stuff, so I don't have to put a whole 65 InFit Halfwave every time I want to go do POTA or something like that. Back to you.
4: Alrighty, good to hear. Well, thank you so much for the cue. So, take care, James. I really appreciate you checking in, and I'm going to go ahead and pass it over to Zach.

0: Kilo, India 5, Victor Uniform Zulu. Thanks, Sam. And hello to you, James. Always good to hear you on the net here. Alrighty, let's keep things going with the net here. Who'd like to be next? Why don't you come with your call sign phonetically, followed by your name.
1: Oh, Golf 5, Romeo, Joliet, Romeo, Scott Denton.
0: G5RJR, Scott, how are you doing today, sir?
1: Good, Zach. Thanks for asking. And, yeah, hey, it was good seeing you in the parking lot. By the way, the last gentleman that was on the net, what was his call sign? And do you have an email address?
0: Yeah, that was James Kilo Juliet 5, November Golf Juliet. James, if you're still with us, I'll connect y'all too, see if you want to exchange an email address there. Over to you, James.
2: Juliet 5, November Golf Juliet Brady. Yeah, my if you go to my QRZ page, it's going to be, I think it's Kilo Juliet 5, November Golf Juliet at James-Taylor.net. If you just go to my QRZ page, it's right there, and it redirects to my main email address. Back to you all.
1: Yeah, thank you, James. I appreciate it. And I'll turn you back to the net, Zach, or answer your question.
0: Alrighty. Yeah, well, yeah, question of the day. I'll just repeat it. I don't know if you caught it already, but is what's, you know, what's a piece of equipment related to ham radio that you picked up just because the deal was too good to pass up?
1: Latest one was the FTX-1. Somebody was wanting to get over to the 7300 Mark II, and we did a little horse trading and a little bit of cash, and yeah, nice little radio, KG5RJR.
0: Alrighty, very nice, very nice. Yeah, that radio sure has a lot of bells and whistles, for sure. It looks pretty neat. Glad you were able to get that for a good deal there, for sure, definitely. But anyway, Scott, always good to chat with you. I'll say 7-3 to you. Thanks for checking in, and I'll talk back at you later. This is KI5VUZ. Alrighty, I'm going to throw it back over to Sam.
3: Alrighty. This is Kilo India 5, Romeo Sir Victor. Thanks for that, Zach. I'm going to go ahead and throw it in out there. Any other station wishing to check in, coming after call.

0: November uniform, 6 Romeo, Nick.
1: For uniform 6 Radio, Nick, good to have you on. How are you today, and what is a... What's a ham radio related purchase you've made because the deal was too good to pass up?
0: Doing good. Just on the drive home from work. For the purchase, just a couple months ago, a friend of mine, he had turned me on to this deal that BioNO had been doing an offer. I think it was 3 batteries. For 300, something like that. We went in together on it. So basically, I got a 40 amp hour BioNO for $100. And you know, I know some other batteries are cheaper now, some of the off brands. But I previously bought a 20 amp hour, so for $200. So I looked at it as basically twice the amp hours, half the price for what I previously bought. Couldn't pass up on that.
1: That's a really good deal. BioNO, man, they make some amazing, amazing batteries, man. You know, they really are top notch when it comes to that stuff.
0: Yeah, I still got my 20 amp hour, and it doesn't miss a beat. But it wasn't really that I needed the extra capacity, but couldn't pass up on the deal.
1: I mean, you're gonna be glad you have the extra capacity if you ever have to use it. You know, if you ever have to use it for a really extended period of time, like the ice storms. You'll be glad for every little ounce of battery power, because I mean it's such a lifeline when you really need it.
0: Yeah, definitely better to have and not need than to need and not have. So for sure, it's good to have that comfort. That's all I got. So I will turn it back to the net and use 6R.
1: Take care. And 73, Nick. All right, this is India 5 Romeo Sierra Victor. I'm going to go ahead and pass it back to Zach.
2: I5EZ. Thanks, Sam. And Nick, always good to hear from you. Yeah, been a minute since I heard you on the net here, so always good to chat with you there. But anyway, this is KI5DUZ. My name is Zach, Nick, Troll 4 of the Young Hams Net here. Who would like to be next? Why don't you come with your call sign phonetically, followed by your name.
3: Zero, Juliet, Romeo, Juliet, George.
2: November 0, Juliet, Romeo, Juliet. George, how are you today, sir?
3: Thank you. Appreciate you running the net. And I really have messed myself up in the past because I've always been an early adopter, so I really haven't gotten any good deals. But I will say this. Let me reset the repeat. I just bought, because the prices have come down so low, I bought an ATS-25 Max decoder receiver on Amazon, and this thing is awesome. It decodes CWFTA, RTTY, just about everything. It's a great little small radio, and I recommend it. So that's my input for today. Again, thanks for running the net. And this is M0JRJ back to you.
2: Pretty awesome. Yeah, those, I was just looking at those. That is pretty neat tool there. I don't know if I've ever actually seen one of those. So appreciate you putting me onto that. Might have to look into getting one of those. It's pretty neat looking, for sure. So anyway. But, yeah, alrighty. Well, thanks for checking in today, and I will say 7-3 to you. Come back, join us again sometime, and have a great day there. This is KI5VUZ. I'm going to pass it back over to Sam.
1: Hey, this is Kilo India 5, Romeo Sir Victor. I'm going to go ahead and throw it out there. Station anywhere, we can check in, coming out your call.

0: Raggy's in. Nothing hurts. This is Kid India 5, Radio Sugar Victor. I'm going to see if, Zach, what have you been doing recently with ham radio? I'm just curious. Back to you.
1: Yeah, well, not too long ago, we had field day. That was a lot of fun. Always enjoy getting to, you know, hang out with, you know, some of my radio friends and make a few contacts here and there. 15 years was doing really good for us on field day. 20 was just, that, for us, it was, where I was at least, it was unusable because the crowding and all, so had to switch over to 15 and get some work done there, but that'd probably be, besides, participating in this net and some others, probably about it. I'll tell you what, Sam, I will throw the net topic question over to you and see what your answer is.
0: Well, let's say it's probably the Delco 5300 CIA radio that I found on Facebook Marketplace for $50. Scrolling down, all that, and absolutely had to have it. So, that's probably that's probably my favorite one of those purchases. But there's been a lot of those. KFIVC, back to you.
1: Oh, that is a smoking deal on that. Yeah, I can't believe you picked it up for that. Wow. That'd be hard to beat. I think I would definitely get one as well at that price. So glad you're able to find that there. That's pretty awesome for sure. But anyway, I'll get back to you here in just a second, Sam. Alrighty, this is Kilo India 5 Victor Uniform Zulu. My name is Zach, next call for the Young Hands Net. Who would like to be next to check in? Why don't you come in your call sign phonetically, followed by your name.
2: Zero, Hotel Oscar, Rusty.
1: Hey, we got November Zero, Hotel Oscar, Rusty. How are you doing today, sir?
2: Just motoring down the street, headed eastbound here on 114. Actually, headed to the gas station. According to my vehicle, I got 17 miles to go. So, stop up to Costco, fill his bad dog up. Hopefully, the prices are down. Anyway, first time checking in on this net. So,
1: Good luck making it to the gas station. Hopefully you got plenty of gas to get there and everything. Be a bad day to run out for sure. Anyway, thanks for joining us for the net today. And for our topic of the day, we're wondering, what's something you've, picked up, ham radio related equipment, or piece of gear, that was just such a good deal you couldn't pass it up. We'd love to know about that. And so I'll pass it back over to you.
2: Well, such a good deal, couldn't pass it. Well, don't. I have had those in the past, but I wouldn't say, I'd drive down to San Antonio to get it, but I did at the AmFest now. The gentleman, what was that, Steve got that? He won the Yaesu 510 on the drawing on Friday night. And he was at the desk next to me there. He tried to sell during the ham fest there. Didn't sell it, and then I threw him an offer, and because I I'm talking on one right now, so that's my second one that I've bought. I just love the radio. So I'll pick that up. And then that's the latest and greatest anyway. It seems like in this hobby you either getting rid of something or you're buying something. Now I've only bought a couple of things new. That's one. And actually, the radio I'm talking on, that's only two items that I'm just trying to think. I think besides maybe an antenna or something, I'm usually in the used market, you know, because we're all cheap. We know that.
1: Yep, I get it. That's why I got too much gear in my shack, you know. You find a good deal, you know, and we tell ourselves that we're thrifty and, you know, we're bargain hunters, but I think really we just want more stuff, you know, I don't know. But anyway, yep, no, I completely understand that, and yeah, neat that you got a good deal on that radio.
2: At my ham world, I just had to retune the antenna that I put up previously, quarter wave, four bander, HF, and so finally got that thing tuned. My God, there was just a lot going on with that antenna, you know. Tune one, and you start low, go high, and then you put up something, I don't know what happened. I think it actually helped detune my dipole that I had up, because I had to wind. Of course, I haven't transmitted it in a while, but it, for some reason, it got. Of course, I got a lot of aluminum around the house, wires and loops, and you know, I'm surprised I haven't burned myself up somehow. Anyway, yeah, that's about it in my ham world.
1: Hey, well, thank you so much for checking in. And you're welcome back anytime. We love having you. This is Thursdays, 5 p.m. here on the 92 repeater. Yeah, join us again sometime. This is KI5 PUZ. You got anything else for us before I let you go?

0: the other radio. Was that? I didn't hear your response on that.
1: Yeah, I just asked if you had anything else before I let you go.
0: Yeah, that's the problem with running a dual bander, man. You know, you get there and then you get one volume. I guess this is an addition. You get one volume higher than the other, or lower than the other, and you get, get a conflict going on. But anyway, that's what I had. Plus, I'm driving. Plus, I'm looking at my gas gauge. I'm stuck here in stop-and-go traffic going, okay, I know I'm going to make it. You know, I kind of like the fact that I do have mileage here, and I'm not just looking at a gauge because you know how that guesswork goes. But, no, that's it. So, enjoyed chatting with y'all this afternoon. So, back to you.
1: Thank you very much. This is KI5VUZ. I'm going to throw it back over to Sam.
2: Alrighty then, thank you for that. This is Kilo India 5 Romeo Sierra Victor. I'm going to go ahead and throw it out there. Any station, wishing to check in, coming after call.

0: Sorry, just double checking. Didn't know. I didn't hear anything back there, so I just want to make sure my radio was good to go, or that the repeater had dropped or something. Back to you.
1: Absolutely, 100% get you. I was kind of wondering the same thing. Jeff Eversby.
0: Well, we'll throw it out there one more time, just to double check. You know, anybody, maybe a first timer, wanting to check in, maybe got a little bit of mic fright. We don't bite, I promise. You know, it'd be hard to bite over the radio anyway, so. Yeah, anybody that wants to check in, go ahead and hit that push talk button. Get on in here with your call sign phonetically, followed by your name.

0: Alrighty, well, Sam, I don't know. I don't have much else to add, but I don't know. If you got anything, or if you want to throw it out there for a last call, feel free.
1: You know, I don't really have much, but, you know, I don't know. Zach, you have anything you wanna talk about? Back over to you.
0: Nope, nothing over here. So, on that note, I guess we'll throw it out there. You know, could be a last call. You know, we don't want to go ahead and end things, but if there's nobody else to check in, we're going to go ahead and end things here. So this is maybe a last call for check-ins. Why don't you call your call sign phonetically, followed by your again. Again, last call for check-ins.

I didn't hear anything, Sam. So, yeah, 7-3 to everyone. Stay safe. Appreciate all you do, Sam, for running this net with me. 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Stay hydrated. And, yeah, watch out for being in the sun too long. This is KI5BUZ, returning the repeater back to normal operation.

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1: Zach, but I think I doubled with you on the beginning of your transmission, so, but anyways, 73, KI5RSB.

on the road again. Can't wait to get on the road again. It's 0HL Mobile. Where am I at? Grapevine, Texas. Eastbound and down.

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1: KJ5ORC, slash AG, did you just take a test, KF5RSX?
0: Yes, sir, I just passed my general.
1: Congratulations, Max. Congratulations, man. Yeah, I just jumped out of the pool. I had the radio on, and I heard you throw your slash AG. Congratulations, and yeah, we're gonna have to play with that. KF5RSX.
0: Thanks, David. Yeah, I've been studying for like the last 2 weeks. I had nothing else to do while I'm recovering, so I went ahead and took it online through Richardson's radio club and passed it with I got a 30 out of 35, so I'm pretty proud of myself.
1: Considering you're bored, this is the perfect time to just go ahead and study for that extra, get it out of the way. A lot of those general questions are going to be in the extra, and yeah, it's a really good time to study while you're, you know, prepped up to go ahead and slam for that extra. It gives you some privileges on some bands where a lot of people from overseas are operating. So they like to operate in the extra bands for long-range QSOs. Back to you.
0: That's my plan. That's what I told Stacy. I said, I'm off to start studying for the extra now.
1: It took me like 2 months after I got my general to get my extra, but it was so worth it, and I was just so worried about what Sam was going to do, and I was like, well, I've got to be the, you know, authority here. He's like 13, and he's got his general, and who knows what he's going to do. Anyways, back to you.
0: Roger that, roger that. KJ5ORC.
1: Congratulations on the general, man, and I'm going to step off so I can get dried off. I just jumped out of the pool, KF5RSX, I will be clear.
0: Copy that, KJ5ORC slash AG on the side.